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1: My parents would let me get the pizza. 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
1: Okay, everybody ready to go. 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Two black in. 5, 4, 3, 2, 1.
2: Welcome to Live in Concert. Legendary performances by the icons of rock and roll. I'm Lisa Berrigan. Coming up, we'll hear classic live sets from The Who's Pete Townsend, Metallica, and The Rolling Stones. First, our headliner, rock legends, U2. We have nothing definitive to report right now, but the volcano that is U2 is starting to

Wake Up and Rumble. The latest rumor is their album will be released in the middle of next month and a possible tour will kick off early next year. Stay tuned. Now, let's go back to perhaps the most consequential tour for U2, the Joshua Tree Tour. It was during this period that U2 graduated from being good to one of the most successful bands in history. Here's a legendary performance captured live during that tour. It was the second of two nights at the Old Boston Garden on September 18th, 1987. Enjoy the show. Here's our headliner, U2. This is Live in Concert.

what would you say if what would you say if I told you that the mayor has just made us honorary citizens of this great city? Yeah, we've really hit the big time. Now we can come and live in Boston. I don't know how many of you were along to see us when we played Worcester a few months ago. Well, for those of you that were or were not, you probably know that the last few years or so we've really discovered a lot of American music, the real American music, I say, gospel music, rock and roll music, blues music. And this song is kind of a gospel song with a sort of restless spirit. So you can sing this with me if you like. Forgotten how to play this, Edge? Well, gee, this is gonna be my big moment where I get to play guitar. Maybe not. Okay.

0: It's our headliner, U2, a legendary performance recorded live at the Old Boston Garden during their Joshua Tree tour in September of 1987. This is Live in Concert. We'll hear a lot more from this classic U2 performance later in the program. Coming up next, a stellar live set from The Who's Pete Townsend. 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
3: 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We're back with more Live in Concert. I'm Lisa Berrigan. Our headliner is U2. We'll hear more of their legendary September 1987 concert at the Old Boston Garden later in the program. On February 25th, 2000, The Who's Pete Townsend put on a special concert at Sadler's Wells Theatre in London, presenting the music of his unfinished rock opera, Lifehouse. Some of that music wound up being used on the albums Who's Next and Who Are You? Take a listen to this amazing set now, including a song he almost never performs live, Cohen Mobile. This is Live in Concert.

0: It's The Who's Pete Townsend, recorded live at Sadler's Wells Theatre in London during a brilliant live solo performance in February of 2000. This is Live in Concert. Our headliner is U2. We'll hear more of their legendary September 1987 concert at the Old Boston Garden a little later. Coming up next, Metallica's mind-blowing live set in Atlanta from June of last year.
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0: Let's get back to more of Live in Concert on the Rock Station, KLT. This is Live in Concert. I'm Lisa Berrigan. Our headliner is U2. We'll hear more of their legendary September 1987 concert at the Old Boston Garden in just a few minutes. Metallica just kicked off their Vegas residency at the Sphere. Yeah, good luck getting tickets. And if you can find some, you might need to take out a second mortgage on your house. Get all the details of their Vegas residency at Metallica.com/tour. Here's an incredible live set captured live at the Mercedes-Benz Stadium in Atlanta last year on June 3rd, 2025. This is Live in Concert.

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Sing it, Atlanta. 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
1: 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This is Live in Concert. Our headliner is U2. We'll hear more of their legendary September 1987 concert at the Old Boston Garden next.
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Welcome back to Live in Concert. This is Lisa Berrigan. Our headliner is U2. Right out of the gate, they had some success. The birth of MTV definitely helped things along. Prior to 1987, U2 had released 4 studio albums, and each of them did relatively well. But when they released their 5th studio album, The Joshua Tree, everything changed. U2 became a global sensation and one of the biggest rock bands in history. We've been listening to a legendary performance from the Joshua Tree Tour. It was captured live on the 2nd of 2 consecutive nights at the Old Boston Garden, September 18th, 1987. Let's get back to it. Once again, here's our headliner, U2. This is Live in Concert.

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0: It's our headliner, U2, recorded live at the Old Boston Garden during their Joshua Tree tour in September of 1987. This is Live in Concert. Stick around. U2's encore is coming up in just a few minutes. On the way next, don't miss this. We'll hear a portion of the Rolling Stones' amazing concert at Hyde Park in London from the summer of 2013. 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
0: Live in concert continues now on the Rock Station, KLT. This is Live in Concert. I'm Lisa Berrigan. Our headliner is U2. We'll hear the encore from their legendary September 1987 concert at the Old Boston Garden in just a few minutes. Just imagine this for a moment. Over 130,000 people piled into Hyde Park in London to see this concert. 130,000. Very few bands can ever draw that kind of crowd. Before the Rolling Stones, it was business as usual. It was captured live on the final night of their 50 and Counting Tour, July 13th, 2013. This is Live in Concert.

0: 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The Rolling Stones.
1: Thank you. Don't you just love this set? It's fantastic. They're going to keep it here the whole time. They're going to keep it like the London Eye, you know. They're going to be forever in Hyde Park. Like a treehouse for Boris Johnson to live in.

0: Fisher.
1: It's the Rolling Stones, recorded live in front of more than 130,000 fans at Hyde Park in London on the last night of their 50 and counting tour in July of 2013. This is Live in Concert. Our headliner is U2. We'll hear the encore from their legendary September 1987 concert at the Old Boston Garden next. 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
1: 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I'm Lisa Berrigan. Don't miss Live in Concert next week. We'll hear classic live sets by Journey, Eddie Money, and Pat Benatar. Our headliner next week is Cheap Trick. This week's headliner is U2. We've been listening to a legendary performance from their Joshua Tree tour. It was the second of two consecutive nights of sold-out concerts at the Old Boston Garden, September 18th, 1987. We hope you enjoyed the show. Now, here's the encore. Once again, it's our headliner, rock legends, U2. This is Live in Concert.

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0: Ellsworth Farmers Exchange, LaHaye's of Sheboygan, Jets Pizza of Gaylord and Petoskey, Black Bear Golf Course in Vanderbilt, Way of Knife and EDC Gear House in Williamsburg, Pioneer Diesel in TC, and the Buck Snort Saloon in Meesick. 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

The home of Omelet and Finster in the morning. 97.5 WKLT, Kalkaska, Traverse City. 93.5 WBCM, Boyne City, Petoskey. 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
1: Well, hold on. This song has a little introduction to it. It ain't supposed to be sad, though you might feel it that way. It's a song about desperation. Every now and then we do get desperate. This is a song about L-O-V-E, and if you abuse it, you're gonna lose it, and if you lose it, you're gonna abuse it, and if you abuse it, you ain't gonna be able to choose it, cause you ain't gonna have it further on down the line. Things ain't gonna be so fine, you're gonna be sitting there on your little machine, trying to look and keep it clean, you're gonna be playing bingo all night all alone, that's why you're sitting there by the telephone, and you know that she ain't going to call you. So you put on the TV and you're watching Johnny Carson segueing right into the Tomorrow Show, but that don't got to go, so you turn it off, you turn on the radio. The radio don't seem to get the click, so you say, hey, man, I can't look at the split. You start to open up a little book and there's something there you got to overlook. And you say, baby, you know there's something on my mind. You say, baby, there's something on my mind. I know that you're home and I know you ain't all alone. So you start walking over to a house. You get over to a house, you walk over to a door. You start pounding on the door. You say, open up the door, Mrs. Woofle Goofle with the green teeth. 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

0: Well, she opens up the door, and then you just kind of walk up to her and say, baby. You look up way up at a green mascara and you say, oh, my darling. You know, her and me was at the party as friends. Do not believe what they say. 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You say, darling. 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
1: Rapunzel.
0: That's right. 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
1: Hey,
0: Reputa the Beauty. 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

0: died and you just stood there. I died and you watched. 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

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Today, Wendy Nienhaus is joined by Maria Purvis, the Senior Manager of Events and Special Programs at 20 Fathoms in Traverse City. We will be back with Maria Purvis and Wendy Nienhaus right after this on Northern Michigan Focus on the Paul Bunyan Radio Network.

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8: I'm just so grateful because this is such a great opportunity for you to get to know a guest that has a connection to Northern Michigan, that if you, born in the 40s, 50s, early 60s, as a baby boomer, want to feel a little bit more connected to Northern Michigan, this special place that wins so many awards for being an amazing destination, well, this is your time. And so thanks for joining me. This morning, we have Maria Purvis in the studio. Thank you, Maria.
9: I am absolutely delighted to be here.
8: I am so thrilled. You come from 20 Fathoms, and let me look at your title here. I want to get this right. Senior Manager Events and Special Programs. And you are really dialed into the startup community.
9: Yes. Yep. That's kind of our raison d'etre. So.
8: Yeah. Well, that's what you do. And,
9: yep.
8: And you know what? I wanted to share you with listeners because those of us that are maybe 50, 55 plus, and even younger than the baby boomer generation, we have experienced so much change. And when we look at the workforce now and the workplace now, it has changed so much. Technology, the work environments, just how we relate and build those relationships, it's so different. And so sometimes we may exclude ourselves from the conversations with people who we really care about them. They're a little bit younger, and we have zero idea what they're talking about when it comes to, hey, this is what we did at work this week, or this is what this looked like. And I just want our listeners to say, hey, it's not that different, but maybe the technology or the things that we've, you know, I've just mentioned are a little different, but as far as that connection to each other, that's no different, right?
9: Absolutely no difference whatsoever. And in fact, I would say that at this point, the thing that people of that age are especially good at is relationships, and relationships are essential to any mode of business. It's basically how I've developed my career is I'm good at talking to people.
8: Yeah, you are great at talking to people. Yes, I must say, Maria, the first time I was having a conversation with her, half the time I was looking at her and I was engaging her conversation. I was listening, Maria. I was
9: Thank
8: listening,
9: you. Way Maria. To connect.
8: Yeah, yeah. But I was also thinking you would be so great on radio because the way that you're able to share information is so interesting, fun, and it's compelling.

0: enough in a way that, okay, so this could be just a social cocktail conversation, or it could be information that's really important because you just know, you know how to do that and build those relationships, and you're a Traverse City girl.
1: I am a Traverse City girl.
0: Yeah.
1: So, yeah, born and raised. My dad worked for a Shell Oil company up here. My grandfather owned Purvis Brothers with his brother Frank in the 1960s and 70s. So, yeah, I lived in Louisiana for quite a while, but boomeranged back to northern Michigan because it's always felt like home. And really, really excited to work for an organization that helps support the community. So I get a lot of joy out of that, being involved in a solution-oriented, jargon ahoy, business. So it makes... Yeah, very rewarding.
0: Thrilled to have you here. And your background, you know, when you were in school and you went to Tulane.
1: Yeah, I did.
0: Fun.
1: Yeah.
0: And that is, oh gosh, I think that's what we spent a lot of time talking about.
1: Yeah, New Orleans. Yep.
0: New Orleans and, you know, all those Live Oaks and all the beauty of that area and all the good
1: food.
0: Stuff. And the food. Oh my gosh, the food.
1: Yeah.
0: Except for the gator on the stick. We did not talk about the gator on the stick.
1: God, the alligator cheesecake at Giacomo's, though. Gotta try it.
0: You have to see, we didn't have your resource.
1: Right.
0: So I just pulled it. I swear, I keep saying, I tell my husband, I think he just pulled it out of a wheelbarrow somewhere. And I think he did. I really do. I turned around.
1: Yeah,
0: there he was. Yeah. The rest of the weekend, not so great for Todd. Sorry,
1: I can't
0: Todd.
1: Speak to, you know, health and safety.
0: Right. But, you know, so many connections there. And going back to 20 Fathoms and just thinking that we have opportunity here. For example, here you are. You have this background in experience and education and law, in history and English and things that could take you anywhere. And you chose Traverse City, and with truly looking at you and your opportunity, that slate could have been created anywhere, and you chose us. And I think that's the other thing that I wanted to bring you into the studio this morning to share was how, you know, we have, speaking of compelling, we have compelling things happening here.
1: Yeah, absolutely. Absolutely.
0: And what about 20 Fathoms do you feel may be one of the things that may connect you, like you said, relationship building. But besides that, 20 Fathoms, someone that's in my generation, older, boomers or older, what would surprise them maybe about 20 Fathoms being something actually more relatable than they think?
1: Oh, bless. One of the things that I think is essential to our success is that we're building an ecosystem, right? So it's not, you know, you have a business, you need this checklist of things in order to succeed, although you kind of do. There's the intangibles, right? So we rely very, very heavily on a pool of mentors that are available to our startups and founders. We have various programming opportunities where, founder or two will bring a problem, present it in front of a pool of mentors, 20 to 30 mentors. And then afterwards, those mentors will connect with the founders if they have subject matter expertise that they can offer them. And it's, so it's a lovely way for at a, you know, maybe a pivotal, scary moment for an entrepreneur where it's like, if we don't fix this problem, we're not going to be able to move forward, to get access to the resources that we have in our community. And one of the things that I adore about Traverse City is because it's a destination community and someplace that people want to live. We have a ton of retirees and people who haven't retired yet but are able to live here now and then commute to work who have expertise in the craziest things.
0: Yeah.
1: And it's magical. I used to run the front desk at 20 Fathoms, and you meet the craziest people. You know, we have the past CEO of Faber-Castell. We have an entrepreneur who has an office with us who has exited multiple times with billion-dollar exits. So he's been involved in companies that have sold for billions of dollars. And that expertise is so valuable to our entrepreneurs because, you know, it can be really scary to face problems and to be in situations where you don't feel comfortable. So to level up your comfort so you're able to present yourself and your startup with confidence is invaluable.
0: Oh, for sure. Yeah. And Maria Purvis with me, Wendy Nienhaus here, Boomer North, WTCM News Talk 580. I will tell you what, just the ability to understand that level of relationship building, community building, forward thinking progress in our region is happening around coffee shops, in 20 Fathoms physically, in other places. And these conversations are so inspiring. And like you said, I couldn't say it more beautifully. Just the fact that we have this resource here through 20 Fathoms, which is putting together these opportunities to connect that young entrepreneur or older entrepreneur

0: that has an idea mm-hmm. and they just are moving through yep. that path of, okay, learning yeah. so I can create this plan and you know, really have goals that are, yeah. are relevant and can happen. And there are also those that have the experience. And I think our listening population as well, when I consider the fact that for me, baseline would be something very simple. Like, although my husband and I have built a business, it was very specific in healthcare. But if there's something that I learn about, for example, painting the kitchen, and I think I have done all the resources right. for what is local, yeah. what is popular, what's a trend that's going to happen, what, you know, it's a kitchen, so what kind of surface? And once I have all that information compiled, I'm thinking, who else is going to be painting their kitchen? Because I have so much information, I need to tell them about it. Mm-hmm. And we have that at levels that you've just explained yeah. are beyond.
1: Yeah.
0: Are beyond what we may have imagined.
1: Right.
0: And so as a listener, if you're someone that's been involved in something at that level, that is, maybe it felt like it was more of an isolated environment, but there are people here in Northern Michigan mm-hmm. maybe looking to build something similar, and your expertise, your talents, your experiences could be critical
1: yeah.
0: to others. And so as a listener, they're thinking about, how do I get involved? Because I know a lot.
1: Yeah.
0: What would you recommend?
1: Yeah. So, so many opportunities. So we do, you know, Basic have a contact us form on our website. So that's 20fathoms.org. But we also have tons of opportunities to come to events and just meet people. So we have a showcase coming up for our Northern Michigan Blue Tick Accelerator. Say that five times fast.
0: I'm so glad you said it.
1: Even the abbreviation is hard to say. So, the accelerator, and that's October 22nd, that you'll be able to come. You'll be able to, hear from the different startups from around the country who are potentially interested in moving here, showcase their startup idea, which is, I find always very inspiring. I like to say that we're in the solution business, not the problem business.
0: Yeah.
1: And totally. Then we're, you know, we have, tentative plan for a bar napkin pitch in December, which is, you know, you have an idea, you get on stage. You can, I think we'll probably have a small prize where you win via audience
0: yeah,
1: clapping
0: right.
1: noise. So, yeah. And that's just a really great opportunity to kind of meet the people in our ecosystem because we're very friendly. I like to say that we overwhelm people with support. Yeah. It's like, yeah, we will help yeah. you. and yeah, just a way to get involved. The other point I will make, spinning off what we were talking about, is that I find that some of our most successful startups come from people who have been working in an industry for a very long time and know the pain points.
0: Mm.
1: Because when you know those pain points really, really well, you know that you're not the only one who's experiencing those.
0: Right.
1: And so it's opportunity to come up with a solution and probably be fairly successful. So, you know, consider entrepreneurship.
0: Oh, for sure. Yes, for sure. And that's, I mean, you think about when we think, looking back in history, how often have we heard the commentary that small businesses have built America?
1: Oh, God, yeah.
0: And so just the fact that here is exactly how we can create that and live through that,
1: yeah.
0: because I think that's definitely been proven.
1: Yeah. Yeah.
0: And
1: well, I have a fact.
0: Okay,
1: let's hear it.
0: This
1: is cited too, so I'm not just making it up. So businesses in their first 5 years account for 2/3 of net job growth.
0: Wow.
1: Which is insane.
0: Yeah.
1: So like businesses over than that, you know, about net zero because they hire and fire in the same rate. So, you know, reasons 20 Fathoms exist is mm-hmm. to create those small businesses and to create those jobs and to create our year-round economy.
0: And you're doing it, and it's been proven. How long has 20 Fathoms been around?
1: Since 2018. So,
0: wow.
1: Yeah, we're almost 8 years.
0: Yeah, you've been doing it. And I think, too, the going back to you mentioned the pitch night. That is
1: yeah.
0: so fun.
1: Yeah.
0: That is so inspiring, fun, even if you thought you're never interested in inventing mm-hmm. anything, creating something that way. You sit in an environment of others that are there, and you think, oh, maybe I do have an idea.
1: Mm-hmm.
0: And if you're already there,
1: yeah.
0: you are on fire. You are the
1: yeah.
0: the idea on a napkin
1: yeah.
0: right there.
1: Yeah, yeah, yeah.
0: Tell us about Pitch Night.
1: So that is my baby, TC New Tech. It's our quarterly pitch competition. It actually, we absorbed that nonprofit when we got a grant a couple of years ago. And it's been around for 10 years, so we're working on decade two. So we work with predominantly local startups, and we've been able to work with more local startups as the years have gone by, which is lovely. Or Michigan based startups. They, pop on stage. We select them. They pop on stage. They present a 5-minute pitch about their business. So the problems, the solution, and why people will pay for it. And then questions from judges, and then, the judges decide who should take home the first place award of $4,000, and then everybody else gets $3,000, or excuse me, $1,000 per person.
0: That is amazing.
1: Yeah, and it's very energetic. We ultimate combination of like entertainment and economic development
0: and networking.
1: Yeah,
0: I mean networking. So, yeah. I know we don't use that word anymore, but that's I'm talking to the population of our listeners. That's what.
1: Yeah,
0: that's
1: I network up
0: about.
1: A storm.
0: Yeah, that's right. Maria Purvis with me, and she can do that. Maria Purvis from 20 Fathoms. I'm Wendy Nienhaus. This is Boomer North, and I will tell you what, it's such an exciting thing. I know people as they listen right now are thinking, okay, so is there an age requirement for pitch night? Because I have another idea I never put out there.
1: No, of course there's not an age requirement. We work with all ages.
0: Yeah.
1: I think we had an applicant for the accelerator who was like 16. And I had Gary Lemansky from Fenix, which is an in-ear solution, earplug for different, if you're a swimmer, if you're at a concert, what have you.
0: Yeah.
1: And he... retirement age. Yeah. I won't guess.
0: Right. But it covers it all. And yeah. I think that's the other inspiring thing too, because 20 Fathoms, you've got those that are mentoring, mm-hmm. and you've got those that have sought out the mentor.
1: Yes, absolutely.
0: And sometimes those are two people the same age in the same room.
1: Oh my gosh. Yeah, for sure.
0: That's so exciting. And then I can't even imagine what it's like for someone that's lived a more seasoned experience in the entrepreneurial or business world. And then they're with, that young entrepreneur that's, 17. It's like, I can't even imagine how exciting that would be.
1: Yeah. I think it's extremely exciting and very rewarding. I have found a lot of joy out of that. And also, just having that community available, you just never know what's going to happen.
0: Right.
1: I had people get jobs from like meetings that they've had at events that I've hosted for very specific things, for like water engineering. It's like, oh, I got a job with the startup. I was like, oh, cool. Amazing.
0: Wow. And you were part of that.
1: Yeah.
0: And I think, and the other thing that 20 Fathoms here in Northern Michigan, you're based in Traverse City. However, you collaborate with others around the area, and you are always learning. For example, I was having a conversation as part of the morning show and just recently, and there was a conversation that we were having with Grow Benzi.
1: Yeah, yeah.
0: And so tell us, for example, about that. That is another type of incubator, mm-hmm. and you were able to help facilitate certain things that they may want to do so that it wasn't like you're duplicating.
1: Right, yep. So we're involved in, partnerships galore.
0: Yeah.
1: Where do I even start? So
0: So
1: we're involved with a grant via the state of Michigan's called Small Business Support Hubs, and that we cover a 10-county region for Northwestern Lower Michigan, and we work with various partners like Venture North, Traverse Connect, SBDC, to basically deploy resources for entrepreneurs and small businesses throughout that region. I know Grow Benzi hosted an event during Northern Michigan Startup Week where they did a tour of their kitchen space. But we have, I love having moved from somewhere where I felt disconnected from community to moving somewhere where it's like you are wholesale embraced by community.
0: Yes, right.
1: Like it's overwhaming sometimes.
0: It's
1: like, yeah.
0: We will support you. Yes. Here we are. You come out of the
1: book. You're like, oh my God. Okay. We're doing the Freshwater Research and Innovation Center that's being built across from Discovery Pier. We're partnering with them because one of the things that our region lacks is a research institution, so a major research institution. So we're trying to create basically doing placemaking for research, because with that research comes technologies that we can then help commercialize. We can build businesses around and then build jobs for those businesses. So that's a partnership with Fish Pass, Discovery Pier, Traverse Connect, and NMC, which NMC's maritime program is one of the best in the country. It's such a wonderful thing to have in our community. And that's just a couple of examples. You know, we're working with North Sky Compass, which is the like drone corridor, and trying to, you know, build drone infrastructure here to get more research. And, you know, basically anybody who wants to work with us.
0: Right. And you,

0: Well, and I think too, Maria, the fact that you have those that are just their enthusiastic experience, interested, available, and not that you have more than 24 hours in your day, but those that are connected to you through 20 Fathoms, you make it happen. You figure out the relationship that you may need, and you find that individual that has all those qualities I just mentioned, and you put them together, and then you have the staff support behind 20 Fathoms. And then you also, for those that maybe still be unsure of where do I fit into this, but I know these are my people, then you have these events where you can at least dip your toe in just by being an observer of this.
1: Yeah, absolutely. And just kind of, elevating what we're doing. It's the more people who know about us, the more people are able to access our services and the more good we're able to do in our community. You know, we're a nonprofit, we're trying to help our region, that's the ultimate goal.
0: And it's working. I will not be the first one to tell you it is working. Maria, guess what? Well, 20fathoms.org, 20fathoms.org. I'm with Maria Purvis, and she is a senior manager events and special programs. And she, like she mentioned earlier, the startup community, that is her orbit. And she has so many things that she's involved in: pitch competitions, lunch and learns, those type of sessions where those relationships, you can't help but leave with at least one new one. And I'm sure that anyone that has been a part of an environment or a group, just a getting together gathering, even if it's nothing more than, okay, I'm going to show up, I have my ticket, or I'm just going to show up. And when you have this type of interest and you have a level of curiosity that you feel like you could be a part of this, there is something for you.
1: Absolutely.
0: And you don't even necessarily know what that is.
1: Yeah, it's true. It's true. You know, I'll make connections with people, and then a couple of years later, I'll be like, hey, these people need to meet. Are they still here?
0: Exactly. I know you text them away. I'm going to introduce you to someone. Okay, this is the world. And that's how this rolls. And it's not like something you sign up for and you know, okay, here's the program and it goes necessarily. Where it's going to follow this path where, okay, first week here, third week here, 2 months later. Sometimes things are evolving and it has to happen a little more organically.
1: Yeah.
0: But not everything. Sometimes it's like, well, you better get on this train because, like you said, if you have someone that understands the pain points of an industry and you have that entrepreneur looking to make that next big idea happen, you put them together and pretty soon they are on a plan track.
1: Yeah. It is remarkable too. It's, we have a co-working space where, we're very, very focused on building community around that co-working space. So we tend to force people to interact with one another. You can't just come to work. Sorry.
0: But we're not watching.
1: Right. No, absolutely not. But it's crazy because, I had a member reach out recently. He's been a member for probably 4 years, like coming to the co-working space, employed by various, large tech companies. And he's like, I want to build a business. Like, what's the first step? And it's incredible, right? Like, it's so rewarding to, watch those things mature, because they do. And then it's magical.
0: And sometimes it is just the chemistry of someone learning something from the right person at the right time.
1: Exactly. That catalyst.
0: That is so exciting. And that's where you believe in the magic of community.
1: Oh, God. It's, sometimes chills. I'll get chills.
0: Totally. Maria Purvis, I'm so glad you're here. Come back and visit us, because I feel like you have things that are happening all the time. And even if it's nothing more than giving our listeners the opportunity to actually understand a little bit more about something that is familiar, the workplace, but so unfamiliar, which is the workplace today and how all of those things are evolving. Sometimes just knowing a little something like, hey, do you have any incubator workspaces in your area or anybody that's kind of helping you with these startups like pitch night? I mean, you say that as someone that's 55, 65 plus to someone that's 21 and they are like, whoa, hey, you are all of a sudden super interesting.
1: Yeah.
0: And even better yet, you'll know what you're talking about when you're delivering that vocabulary.
1: Speak the language.
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0: Welcome to the show.
6: Welcome. Good morning, everybody.
0: Oh, well, I'm just so glad that you're here, because when we had you on the morning show on WTCM News Talk 580 this week, we touched on this a little bit with Jack O'Malley, and Jack O'Malley has a special place in your life, even beyond being on the radio with him to talk about resilience, the program in Northern Michigan, and also Resilience Night. What's your connection to Jack O'Malley?
6: He was my softball coach in high school.
0: I love it. He was so, I'm serious, he was so proud when we, you know, put together this opportunity to speak with you on News Talk 580. He was just so proud. He said, I knew it. She was destined for big things, even though he did say in the same breath, even though it took her away from softball on occasion, because even back in high school, you were very intentional about how you spent your time. And when you look back at your high school days, for example, what was it about high school that maybe helped you shape being in Traverse City? What was it that helped you shape where you see yourself now?
6: I think that everybody who's a part of the high school has a story. Mm-hmm. And that's kind of the message of our program. That's the message of Resilience Night. But no matter where you start, you have a bunch of life experiences, whether you were a kid or where you went to college, what you grew up with, you know. And so even in our high school, which isn't the most diverse or isn't the most, you know, but you still saw people from all different walks of life. And I think being able to support just people, real people that grew up here and call Traverse City home, that's a big deal. I don't know. It's always spoken to me, I guess.
0: Well, you're very good at finding a place for your skill set in Northern Michigan. And as a community, can I just say thank you for bringing your interests and your skills and your passion about people, keeping it here? I mean, I'm sure you have been around, and if you want to, we can talk about your education and what took you where as you got to this point. But we're grateful that you chose us, because that's very special. And I think when you have your calling and you're very clearly very passionate and very skilled at what you do in your career, and we're grateful when we get you and you're here for us. And so we do appreciate that. Jen Holm is with me. She is with Traverse City Police Department, their police social worker coordinator. And she is a dual licensed master social worker. And so she is PSWC as the police social worker coordinator and LMSW as the licensed master social worker dual licensed, and you have additional credentials in sign language interpreting and teaching.
6: That's right.
0: Wow. What was it that compelled you to follow through on having that skill set?
6: Yeah. It was not intentional. It just kind of happened.
0: Really?
6: I took a sign language class in high school at West, and then I went to Michigan State for my bachelor's degree in social work. And while I was there, dual enrolled with Lansing Community College and got some education in interpreting sign language. When I moved home, I knew I wanted to come home. I loved Michigan State. It was great, but coming home was just, that was like top of my list. Being near the water, landlocked in East Lansing was not it for me.
0: That's rough. Yeah. If you're a water baby, that's hard.
6: That's right. Growing up here, it's hard to live anywhere else. So coming back here, I knew for sure that, you know, I wanted to be able to move here, but my degree has been in macro social work. So that's like community-based change, and also a minor in interpersonal practice. But being able to come back here and really support people in our community was part of it. I couldn't find a job in the macro side of things. That tends to be more of a downstate adventure. Mm-hmm. And so I taught sign language for like 5 years at West. So I taught where I graduated, which is always interesting.
0: Wow, that is what a cool journey.
6: It was fun. Yeah, it was wonderful.
0: And Jen, when you consider the things that impacted you clearly, you know, as someone that just knew, you saw your vision, I am going to be in Northern Michigan, I'll figure it out. But you also knew your passion, and you could feel it seems that you could really feel where your life was heading, and the support for community individually, the way that you have been able to pursue. Was there any kind of circumstance or maybe an organization, group, club that you were part of when you were in high school that you thought, this is so fascinating, I want to learn more and make a difference here?
6: So in high school, I did a lot of AP stuff. I was in band and theater and then also, you know, did different activities and whatever. While I didn't do any specific courses, I guess, that led me to this, I think it was just who you saw, like who you saw in the classroom. And I saw that teaching too. You know, I did more social work while teaching, I think, than anything else. And just all of the people, whether it's teachers, faculty members, students. I mean, we're coming up to a new year, and I just remember that, like, the waking up with excitement to, like, okay, it's going to be, you know, a new year, a new school year. We're going to have all these changes and opportunities, and it's just, you know, some folks are really excited to go to school, and for some, it's the best part of their day because their home life isn't super great. Mm-hmm. And so I think getting to know people and their stories. One time, West did a theater production. It was called something like Looking Glass Theater. I wasn't in it, but I went to it, and just, it was real stories written by the kids and then read by other students in the class.
0: Wow.
6: And there's something about hearing a story that's real, but it's not yours, that just gives me goosebumps. I mean, still, this was what, 2008 or something?
0: Yeah, right. And it still touches you that way. And your ability to know that the way it affected you is important, and you can continue the feeling that you received. You know, you can continue to implement that in its own way, in different ways in your career now, and just making that difference. It's as simple as that feeling that you want to deliver elsewhere. Being part of a social worker community, of course, that naturally has that interpersonal interaction and that engagement. We're in our 50s, 60s, 70s. There have been a few years between that time in our life and where we are now, and that reflection upon what it's like to feel that age when you know you have the world in front of you, and it's finding what it is that makes you feel like you have a special skill set. You can still continue to cultivate that in the younger generation by supporting our students in different ways, showing up at those theater performances or going to that band concert, showing up at softball games, and just showing that you're behind those students. And so if nothing else, it's so fun to hear from someone that graduated from the Traverse City Area Public Schools here in a Northern Michigan school community, and you want to give back.
6: Yeah, and never forget the difference that you've made, right? Every person, regardless of your age, you have left an impact, a positive impact on your community, even in the smallest ways that you don't even realize. There's, you know, people like me who are now in my 30s or whatever and still remember these things 20 years later and say that person made a difference for me.
0: Jen Holman's with us. She is part of our Traverse City Police Department. She is a

0: the social worker coordinator, and she is a dual licensed master social worker. And she, with her involvement with the development of what we know now as the resilience program, this is a way that we can engage a variety of collaborators, partners within the community that can do such good work. And it's not just on Jen's shoulders. This is a role that you have to really do so much good for individuals in our community. Explain what the Resilience Program is for those that are unfamiliar.
1: Absolutely. So the Resilience Program was developed by the Traverse City Police Department in 2022. They hired the social worker, me, and so being able to support vulnerable people in our community, substance use, mental health, and homelessness are the three areas that we target. We've been able to, we rebranded that program in February of 2026. And we've been able to increase crisis follow-up and support people in the field. So it's all the things that as our police are responding to calls, it's sometimes multifaceted, right? There's more things than just enforcement. And it's we like to say it's both. It's accountability and then also support. So being able to have that both and approach to enforcement. Our officers show up at a call, they don't know what to do. And so being able to have the social work philosophy of that, it doesn't mean that somebody, you know, might not, whatever, have consequences for their actions. We like to say the person is welcome, the behavior is not, right? But I think that that's the more community policing aspect of being able to engage a lot of different people in a lot of different circumstances and then provide them options for how they can be supported through whatever they're going through.
0: Jen Holm, when we have maybe experienced some hardship in our own lives, or we have someone in our family or someone close to us has been a part of something that is crime relevant, you know, it's a criminal activity or they're associated with a circumstance. When that happens to you in your sphere, you recognize how the impact of behaviors could influence someone that you never saw that coming. You know, it's like, wow, you know, here we are, and this is a circumstance that is, we need law enforcement involved. And that person is someone still, someone you care about, someone that you want to help and support, because you know, like you said, it's the behavior that's unacceptable. It's not the individual. And certainly there are consequences. If it's a crime, it's a crime. Criminal activity, there's law enforcement involved, and there are consequences. And at the same time, there are humans that are caught up in things, and there is help that is so necessary. And I think part of what the Resilience Program is offering is a way for us to identify not only those that are enforcing it in their humanity as a human trying to help someone and put them in front of consequences that are necessary, but it's also the humanity of those that are experiencing whatever they're caught up in and how there's help available for them.
1: Yeah. And police don't always often see people on their best day.
0: Right,
1: right.
0: Right.
1: It's not usually a great day.
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1: 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And you were like, sometimes I think the word W-E-E-D. 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

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And 96.7 WRGZ, Rogers City, Sheboygan, Alpena. 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

0: The Acoustic Storm with San Franciscan Nights from Eric Burden and the Animals. And animals will be the prevailing theme on this episode of The Storm, with song titles and even band names inspired by our creature friends to celebrate World Animal Day. So naturally, the Beatles will be in the eye of the storm in words and music as we focus on the White Album. Here's a band with a feline feel. Not only in the group's name, but the song as well. It's the Stray Cats on the Acoustic Storm with a stripped-down spin on the Stray Cat strut.
1: One, two, three, four.

Stormin' with Honky Cat from Elton John. The animal theme continues with a song about a feathered friend from a band that came out of the Bay Area in the late 60s called It's a Beautiful Day. This is Whitebird on the Acoustic Storm.

0: shelter from pigs on the wing.
1: The Acoustic Storm with Pink Floyd and Pigs on a Wing, Parts 1 and 2. Another swine song is coming up in the eye of the Acoustic Storm with Piggies from the Beatles' White Album. We'll also celebrate World Animal Day on the Acoustic Storm with music from Heart, Peter Gabriel, and naturally enough, Three Dog Night. 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
12: Fall is in the air. 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

Nirvana Unplugged on the Acoustic Storm with some lyrical mentions of animals, Something in the Way. We're celebrating World Animal Day on the Acoustic Storm and monkeying around with Peter Gabriel.

Apes and Monkeys on the Acoustic Storm. Just heard Ape Man from the Kinks and Shock the Monkey with a live acoustic take by Peter Gabriel. Storming on from Primates to Predator. It's Heart on the Acoustic Storm and Barracuda.

An acoustic menagerie on the storm from Simon and Garfunkel at the zoo. The acoustic storm's exploration of the animal kingdom continues right now with Seagull and some live bad company.

0: Out in the country on the Acoustic Storm with the band that came up with their name after reading about Indigenous Australians who'd keep warm on freezing nights by embracing a trio of dingoes or wild dogs. Thus, Three Dog Night. We've got music from the Beatles' White Album, In the Eye of the Storm. In 1991, George Harrison returned to the concert stage for the first time in years. And instead of performing in the U.S., Europe, or even his native England, George chose Japan for that tour.
1: The Japanese people are very polite. Now, some people don't like to play to them because they think they're very quiet after American audiences. But I like them. They're very nice people. They listen and they applaud. And once you get used to the fact they're not all drunk and screaming like they are in America, maybe, then It's okay, because the audiences are known to be appreciative. Whereas you just don't know what's going to happen if you go in Europe or America.

0: George Harrison with Piggies, live in Japan. We've got another animal song from the Beatles' White Album with Paul McCartney coming up in the Eye of the Storm, along with zoologically inspired music from the Stones and, of course, the Birds on the Acoustic Storm.
1: Here's the deal. The government is over $38 trillion in debt, which means the IRS isn't slowing down. And the tax code is complex and unforgiving. 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
5: There's a theme running through this episode of the Acoustic Storm about animals. Not only with the names of songs, but the names of bands, too. So here I go again with Whitesnake.

Musical Animals on the Acoustic Storm from America's first album. That was A Horse with No Name. Christine McVie and Fleetwood Mac in front of that with a demo for Songbird and Bluebird from Buffalo Springfield. Animal music continues with some blues from Janis.

0: It's all about the animals on this edition of the Acoustic Storm. That was Jethro Tull with Mother Goose. And a couple of musical references to a slow-moving reptile with the Turtles happy together. And the Turtle Blues from Janis Joplin. Up next, it'll be raining cats and dogs on the storm. Plus, we've got tunes about wolves, a white rabbit, and a rocky raccoon as we honor World Animal Day on the Acoustic Storm.
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Expressing pure canine joy. That was Cat Stevens' I Love My Dog. The Acoustic Storm is roaming with a couple of songs about wild canines. For this tune, it concerns a creature that's part wolf and part man.

Running with the Pack on the Acoustic Storm with the Grateful Dead and Dire Wolf, and a reggae-inspired cover of Werewolves of London from David Lindley. Feeding the animal theme on this episode of The Storm with an acoustic version of a Jefferson Airplane classic from Gillian Welch and White Rabbit.

0: The Beatles in the Eye of the Storm with Rocky Raccoon. Another white album gem is coming up next hour. Plus, we'll stay animalistic with the Stones and Def Leppard on the Acoustic Storm.
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Been chasing her for weeks. 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Fine lady. This one day I happened to be real

running up onto the ridge, higher than I've ever been before. She's running along just fine, till she stops and something spooked her. It's a sidewinder all coiled and ready to strike. She doesn't know what to do for a second, but then she jumps off the edge, me holding on.

The Acoustic Storm with the Birds and Chestnut Mare. Roger McGuinn co-wrote that one for a Broadway play that never came to fruition. Chestnut Mare was supposed to be used for a scene in which the main character tries to tame a wild horse. Speaking of which, we heard Wild Horses from the Rolling Stones. Since the storm is paying tribute to the animals of the world, here's an acoustic version of a tune simply titled Animal and Def Leppard.

We've got another animal-inspired song title on the way from Paul McCartney and the Beatles coming up in the Eye of the Storm, but sneaking in another one from Paul, Ram On. Just before that, Harry Chapin with Cats in the Cradle, and Neil Young with an alternate version of Birds. The Acoustic Storm request of the week is from Gary Bloom of Danbury, Connecticut. He catches the storm on I-95 WRKI. Gary writes, I'm hoping you can play When Blackbirds Fly by Michael Franks. It's a very special song to my late wife and I, and hearing it brings back memories of a happier time when we had our whole lives ahead of us.

0: American singer-songwriter Michael Franks, When Blackbirds Fly, the acoustic storm request of the week. That was from Frank's 1973 debut album, previously unavailable. You can suggest a song for the storm by jotting down a few lines of why you'd like to hear one of your acoustic or unplugged favorites and email requests at acousticstorm.com. Well, there are certain animals that can be frightening to some, like snakes and critters that creep, crawl, and sting. Just a couple of song subjects coming up on the storm for World Animal Day. And then the Beatles take flight into the eye of the storm with Blackbird.
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1: Having a pet can be challenging when you need to travel. I mean, what do you do with your non-human companion? Well, you call a friend to take your compadre, like David Gilmore, who stepped up for his friend Steve Marriott of Small Faces to look after Seamus while Marriott was away on tour. Returning to this week's animal theme with Pink Floyd's pooch-inspired tune, Seamus, who turned out to have a pretty nice set of pipes of his own.
2: Seamus, that's the dog.

Using the King of the Jungle as a metaphor, that's Bruce Coburn on the Acoustic Storm, wondering where the lions are. Scientists classify them as mustelids, a family of meat-eating mammals that share a common ancestor with seals. Talking about possums and skunks. Loudon Wainwright III with Dead Skunk. And we played Possum on the Storm with former Deep Purple guitarist Richie Blackmore. And something called Possum Goes to Prague. Of course, not all critters are so cuddly. So here's the band from Germany that took their name from the predatory arachnid with a venomous stinger.

0: Snakes and Scorpions on the Acoustic Storm. Those are the Doobie Brothers with Snake Man, and the Scorpions live and acoustic, No One Like You. We're focusing on the Beatles' White Album in the Eye of the Storm. The Fab Four thought of a particular insect when it came to naming their band. According to Paul, the Beatles took their cue from Buddy Holly and the Crickets.
1: We love the idea of the name, the Crickets, because in England it had a double meaning, and we thought they meant it, because of the little grasshopper cricket and the game cricket. But we talked to the Crickets much later. They said, no, man, we didn't even realize that. But in fact, that's why we called ourselves the Beatles, to try and get a double meaning in the name, like an insect, but spelt with B-E-A-T, so it meant something else too.

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0: As Paul said, the Fab Four named themselves the Beatles with a nod to the animal kingdom. And of course, after the Beatles disbanded, McCartney named his group Wings. In 2009, Sir Paul, along with daughters Mary and Stella, launched Meat Free Monday, a campaign to raise awareness around the benefits of having at least one day meat-free each week. Plus, it's a nice way to honor World Animal Day. Up next, we'll take to the skies with another avian-inspired band on this animalistic edition of The Acoustic Storm.
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0: Rock and roll from Tom Petty right here at the rock station KLT. How's it going this morning? I'm Cindy Beaubier. Appreciate you tuning in this morning. It's been a decent morning so far. We got to look at the forecast on my drive in. It was a little chilly. I've got the heat on in my car. Hope you do too. We're expecting partly sunny skies as the weather warms up this afternoon. Highs in the mid 60s. Tonight, we're looking at partly cloudy skies for the overnight, a low of 43, and then waking up tomorrow to more sunshine and a typical high near 60 for our fall temp. Just so you know, there's no rain in the forecast in the next few days, so it's a great chance to get out there and enjoy those autumn colors. 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
8: 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We'll be right back.

0: KLT, the rock station. Great cover tune by the Hollywood Vampires. You know, that's a super group formed by Alice Cooper. They got started back in 2012 with Johnny Depp and Joe Perry from Aerosmith all sitting around doing their social drinking club. And they thought, hey, let's put some good tunes together. And well, here you go. I got a line on you. A nice remake cover version of that tune. How's it going this morning? I'm Cindy Beaubier. I hope you're enjoying your Sunday morning. We've got a nice show coming your way at 12 noon. It's another edition of KLT's My Tunes. Have you ever heard this show? It's amazing. It's where one of you, the listeners, takes over the radio station for the entire hour, and we get to play your music. In this upcoming hour, Mark Little. He's representing Kalkaska. Yeah, the bustling metropolis of Kalkaska. Mark Little, looking at your playlist, it looks amazing. This guy's an 80s rocker, and well, I don't need to tell you about it. You can just listen yourself. Coming up at 12 noon, another edition of KLT's My Tunes, brought to us by Rustic Hog Barbecue Bar and Grill. We'll get into a nice long rock block coming up next as well.
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0: The other night, I was walking down the street. I was getting kind of hungry. I decided to get me something to eat. Now, I passed up all the chain franchise joints on Hamburger Row and stopped at a little greasy spoon place I always eat at called Eat. Sit and go. Get you one of those greasy hamburgers all peppered up, lay you up in the hospital for 10 days. So I ordered me up a couple of them grease bombs. Waitress brought them over, lifted up the bun, checked them out. Damn, no ketchup. So I nudged the guy sitting next to me at the counter. I said, hey, partner, how about passing the ketchup over? Suddenly, this little bitty green hand holding a ketchup bottle came into view. And I freaked. Because the guy sitting next to me was a Martian. Now, in 28 years of eating hamburgers, I ain't never run into no Martian. Not at 2:30 in the morning, and certainly not at a fine scarfing establishment like Eat. Well, he was sitting over there with a bunch of colored sticks on his plate, and I looked over at him, and I said, what you eating there, boy? Crayons? And he said,
1: why, no, they're Martian cigarettes. Here, try one.
0: Well, about a half hour later, he looked over at me and smiled. Them old Martians ain't got but two teeth in their head. And he said,
1: how do you feel?
0: And I said,

Meanwhile, back at Eats, I was still thinking. I said, how come out of all the places you could have landed, you ended up here?

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0: Van Halen, right here at the rock station KLT, all part of KLT's My Tunes. We've been checking out rock and roll from Mark Little of Kalkaska. Mark, my man, I almost missed the fact that it was on a theme, and I'm so blown away at how good you curated your tunes this hour. Extra 50 points for you, Mark. Well done. So Mark has a theme, and if you haven't picked it up, let me just tell you right now, we started out with songs called The Final Countdown, Black Hole Sun, Martian Boogie, Walking on the Moon, Wheel in the Sky, and then Love Walks In, which if you know why Love Walks In was written, you'll understand this entire hour has been about space and about entities and aliens and the whole thing. So I'm loving this hour. Thank you so much, Mark Little of Kalkaska, for bringing it. I mean, seriously, bringing it. And very excited to see that you've got still some more tunes that are space and alien themed. Those are coming up next. We've got to stop and take a look at the weather forecast for this hour. 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Looking at partly sunny skies today, going to be gorgeous this afternoon. Highs in the mid-60s. Tonight, partly cloudy, a chilly low of 43. And as we wake up tomorrow, start the work week, more sunshine anticipated, a high near 60. Just so you know, no rain is in the forecast for the next week, so a great chance to check out those autumn colors while they are here. Meanwhile, we're going to be getting right back into KLT's My Tunes because, man, this has been a great hour. Thank you so much once again, Mark of Kalkaska. Couple tunes your way. Again, on the space and alien theme, we've got Great Gig in the Sky and going to do some space trucking next.
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0: Rock and roll from Deep Purple right here at the rock station KLT, doing a little space trucking for you this afternoon. It's rock and roll on a theme this hour with KLT's My Tunes. We've been checking out music from Mark Little of Kalkaska, and he has put all of his tunes in a space off the earth kind of theme. And it's been an amazing hour, and congratulations to Mark for picking up that $25 gift card to the Rustic Hog Barbecue Bar and Grill in Lake City. 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Do it today and do it on a theme for some extra points. 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

0: KLT, the rock station, some triumph laying it on the line this afternoon right here at the rock station. I'm Cindy Beaubier, and well, speaking of laying it on the line, that big game, Michigan versus Michigan State, yeah, it's happening Saturday, November 7th. How would you like to go? How would you like to be at the Michigan Stadium in Ann Arbor? Did you know that we're actually giving you a chance to be there? Yeah, you can get registered today. There's several places across northern Michigan where you can enter to win to have tickets to be in that stadium on Saturday, November 7th as Michigan takes on Michigan State. Why don't you go to the Alpine Chocolate House in Gaylord, get yourself registered, or try any of the locations of Ginnup Sales, Williamsburg, Lanson, also Hillman. How about LaHaye's of Sheboygan? Or Jets Pizza, yum. Gaylord and Petoskey have registration boxes. Also, Gaylord Machine and Fabrication and Northern Michigan Tractor and Equipment in Johannesburg all have registration boxes. Get there because the grand prize drawing will be Friday, October 30th, and it'd be really cool if you were the winner for that Michigan versus Michigan State game. Well, check it out. I've got to take a quick stop for the weather forecast, and we'll get right back into rock and roll. This hour's weather is for Harborside Tint of Alpena and Gaylord. They're the industry leader in window tint and paint protection film. Looking at partly sunny skies out there, gorgeous day. Lots of people outside with their pets today. We're seeing a high in the mid-60s, partly cloudy in the overnight tonight, a low of 43, and then a typical start to our work week on Monday. Sunshine, gorgeous, don't want to be inside kind of weather. We'll see a high near 60 tomorrow. Just so you know, if you do want to play hooky, this is the week to do it because there's no rain in the forecast. It'll be a great week to check out the fall colors that are happening right now. As we get back into rock and roll, we're going to bring you some good ones this afternoon. How about one from the Screaming Cheetah Wheelies? Also one from ZZ Top up next.
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0: KLT, the rock station. Great tune by Screamin' Cheetah Wheelies. It's a cover tune, of course. Right place, wrong time. How's it going? I'm Cindy Beaubier. Hope you've been enjoying your Sunday afternoon. Tomorrow is the start of the 13th annual Camp Out for Care food drive. 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We're helping to collect non-perishable food items, including peanut butter, canned meats, soups, canned fruits, vegetables, all kinds of stuff, like even personal hygiene items, toilet paper, toothpaste. 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

0: KLT, the rock station. Some Aerosmith with a cover tune. You know, the original tune, Train Kept a Rollin', was done in 1951. Tiny Bradshaw was the guy that actually made that tune back in 1951. But, of course, the band Aerosmith picked it up and went, we think we can one-up this. And by golly, they did. How's it going this afternoon? I hope you've enjoyed your Sunday. We've got to stop and look at the weather forecast for Ball Tire LLC of Alpena. 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Looking at partly sunny skies for the remainder of the day. Highs in the mid-60s. We're pretty much there right now. Partly cloudy for the overnight tonight. A low of 43. It's going to be chilly. That's the way it is when we get into fall. Sunshine for tomorrow. And we're seeing highs reaching 60 as we start our work week. Just so you know, rain not expected in the forecast for the next, 4 to 5 days. So make sure you get out there and enjoy the autumn colors before we have to rake it all up, right? Let's get back into rock and roll. Donnie Iris and Steve Miller are on deck.
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KLT, the rock station, some Donny Iris for your afternoon. How's it going? I'm Cindy Beaubier. In a little while longer, TJ McKay is coming in next. We're talking about what a beautiful day it is today and how October just sort of snuck up on us. Yeah, it's amazing it's already October, but hopefully you're making the most of it. And it's hard to believe in just a month, we're already looking at November. That means, you know, it's all about football season, including Michigan versus Michigan State. We were talking about this earlier today because, man, these are going to be some great tickets to go see the rivalry that happens Saturday, November 7th at the Michigan Stadium in Ann Arbor. And we've got a pair of tickets for you. How would you like to go see Michigan play Michigan State? Are you a fan? Because if so, you could be there by registering today at places like the Alpine Chocolate House of Gaylord. Also, Lighthouse Dispensary in Traverse City has a registration box. Park Dispensary in Alpena, another place to go check out. Jets Pizza of Gaylord and Petoskey, probably after you leave the dispensary. That'd probably be good for you. Gaylord Machine and Fabrication and Northern Michigan Tractor and Equipment in Johannesburg also have registration boxes. Check it out.

0: today. We'd like to see you become a winner from your friends right here at the rock station, KLT. Also going to take a moment and kick off a long rock block while you're pondering which registration place you're going to go check out. We'll put some good tunes on for the road, right? We've got a nice long rock block, including Talking Heads, one from Alice Cooper. John Fogerty is going to team up with Kid Rock for a tune. And then we've got some Fleetwood Mac to kick off your long rock block. Have yourself a great rest of your Sunday.
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The home of Omelet and Finster in the morning. 97.5 WKLT Kalkaska, Traverse City. 93.5 WBCM Boyne City, Petoskey. 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

0: KLT, the Rock Station. Hi, it is TJ McKay. Oh, October Sundays in the fall. Gotta love it. Comfort food, all of that. How about a weather forecast, which is brought to you by Plowman's Collision of Alpena. We meet by accident. For tonight, looks like clear skies. Your overnight low in the low 40s. Sunshine tomorrow, temps into the mid-50s. Clear skies Monday night, mid-30s for a low, and sunshine low 60s on Tuesday. The temps actually climb up a little bit. We might see 70 by the weekend.
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0: KLT, the rock station, those white stripes. Hi, it is TJ McKay. Camp Out for Care is going to kick off tomorrow as we once again try to fill up, or we're going to. We're not going to even try. It's going to happen. Kalkaska Area Interfaith Resource Food Pantry. They're looking for the non-perishable food items, plus they'll take the personal hygiene items, and they'll take monetary donations. All right. Family Fair, Northland Foods in Kalkaska, and the Acme Meyer as well. 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So all of that. And the cares is a K. Got it? All right. Long Rock Block on the way. The Who kicking it off next.
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The home of Omelet and Finster in the morning. 97.5 WKLT, Kalkaska, Traverse City. 93.5 WBCM, Boyne City, Petoskey. 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

0: KLT, the Rock Station, Pat Benatar. Take a look at that forecast, which is brought to you by Ellsworth Farmers Exchange. Delivered or picked up, they have what you need for the cattle, the swine, the poultry, and the companion animals. For tonight, to clear skies, the overnight low around 40 degrees. It looks like sunshine tomorrow. Temps a little bit cooler than today. Into the mid-50s, 37 for a low Monday night. And Tuesday, look for low 60s and sunny skies. Clouds return Tuesday night, overnight low in the mid to upper 40s. Billy Idol and Trooper coming.
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14: 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Yeah, it's the-

0: KLT, the rock station, as we raise a little hell. Hi, this is TJ McKay. So I got another kitchen appliance. Yes. For those of you that do all the, you know, barbecuing outside and all that stuff, this is going to sound wimpy. But I got an immersion. Yeah, I got one of the immersion blenders. Love it. Yes, working my soups. I have a soup I'm working on. I can't say what it is because I'm getting into a soup contest with somebody else. So I'm testing it out today just to see how well it works. I'm really looking forward to the cooking in the fall and the winter. As much as I like the outside barbecuing and all of that stuff and the smoking, I do like the inside, you know, comfort food stuff. Seeger, double shot at a Long Rock Block Neck.
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0: KLT, the rock station, Eve 6, Inside Out. 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Clear one tonight, 40 for a low. Sunshine tomorrow, temps into the mid-50s, 37 clear skies Monday night. Sunshine, low 60s for a high on Tuesday. And it looks like kind of a sunny week, really. And our temps are going to move back up, it looks like, too. So if you're concerned with the temps, yeah, we're getting back into the mid to upper 60s by the time we get to the weekend. So good news.
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0: 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Non-perishable stuff. We're looking for the personal hygiene stuff and a monetary donations. You know, the personal hygiene stuff is something that they ask for, and it's not something you hear a lot about. The non-perishable, you do hear a lot about that, but the personal hygiene stuff, you don't hear a lot about that. And maybe it was in your mind to do anyway, but just a quick reminder, there's some other things, too, you can donate as well. Anyway, it gets underway starting tomorrow, and it'll run through Saturday. Let's stock it up, folks. Long Rock Block on the way. The crew kicks it off next.
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0: KLT, the rock station, Bon Jovi. Looks like John's doing pretty good with the vocal cords. Did some stuff this year and looking to book some tours for next year. So I think he's back. Take a look at the weather forecast, which is brought to you by Ferguson's Alpina Excavating and Septic, where dependability is their foundation for complete excavation needs and septic installs. For tonight, looks like we got a clear one. Yes, the overnight low is going to be somewhere in the neighborhood of the low 40s, 56 and sunshine tomorrow. Clear 37 for a low Monday night. Kind of a little bit of a watch for, we've been talking about it, frost, just keep kind of keep that in your mind. Low 60s on Tuesday and sunny skies and clouds and 49 for a low Tuesday night.
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0: well, the traffic crush was inevitable. 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

0: KLT, the rock station, Springsteen. Hi, it is TJ McKay making way for my good friend Alice Cooper. We'll get into the attic here in just a second. Then after that, Terry Ray with the garage, Ryan Cassidy in the garage tonight. 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Have a great, wonderful night. Alice, you are next.
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0: So sit back and immerse yourself in a weekend edition of Alice's Attic with Alice Cooper.
1: It's Alice Cooper here to keep the hits coming, and maybe I'll occasionally throw an obscure song that you've never heard just to keep you on your toes. Well, stick around this hour. It's Movie Music Madness with the Doobies. Then for Tales, a story about my appearance in a very strange horror movie. And finally, we've got rock trivia from our favorite Midwestern gnome, John Mellencamp. So let's get to it.
0: Alice's Attic Weekend.

Yeah. Movie Music Madness with Alice is minutes away. And now, it's more rock. It's Alice's Attic with Alice Cooper.

0: 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It's Movie Music Madness, starring the one and only Alice Cooper.
1: In 2012, the movie Wanderlust, Paul Rudd and Jennifer Aniston play a Manhattan couple who lose their apartment and job in the same week. So they decide to move to Atlanta to stay with family. On their drive down, they accidentally discover a Georgia commune called Elysium, full of nudists, free lovers, and various freaks. On their drive, while they constantly fight with each other, they are occasionally brought together by their shared passion for singing along to the Doobie Brothers' Blackwater. For 3.5 minutes of a driving montage, they are completely together on the Doobie Brothers and completely at war about everything else. So here's Blackwater from Wanderlust.

0: 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Alice's Attic with Alice Cooper.
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2: Tonight, I want to tell you about one of the more bizarre horror movies I appeared in called Bigfoot. It was a 2012 production for the Sci-Fi Channel. It was made by Asylum, who made low-budget movies. They made Transmorphers, Snakes on a Train, and Paranormal Entity. You get the drift. The cast of Bigfoot included Danny Bonaduce from the Partridge Family, Barry Williams, who played Greg Brady on the Brady Bunch, and, of course, Alice Cooper played himself. I take the stage right when Bigfoot shows up, and, of course, Bigfoot kills me, which was one of the honors of my life. The critics were harsh, but they did say I was the best part of the movie. I really liked Danny. Danny and I got along, and so did Barry. Barry was great. You know, when you meet these guys that you saw on TV all those years, and they're entirely different people. Well, if you have proof that Bigfoot exists, send it to Alice at alicesattic.com. Rock trivia is coming up right after this quick break, so stay right there. I personally believe that there is something. There's 100,000 sightings of something. If one sighting is correct, then that means there's something. One out of 100,000. Okay, I'll just leave it right there. Same with UFOs. If there's one sighting that is something that is from not this world, out of the millions of sightings, then that means there's something going on. Rock trivia coming up right after this quick break, so stay right there. Especially if you're a Bigfoot.
0: Alice will be right back with more rock and roll that doesn't suck.
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9: 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For tonight, clear skies, 40 for a low. Sunshine tomorrow, mid-50s for a high. 37 clear skies for Monday night, and it looks like sunshine, low 60s on Tuesday.
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1: Who is the female voice on the John Mellencamp song Lonely All Night? The voice belongs to Crystal Gayle, the country singer who had a hit with Don't It Make My Brown Eyes Blue. In 1977, she and Mellencamp had a history. She was briefly his fiancé in the early 70s before either one of them were famous. By 1985, she was a big country star, and she came in to sing on this track. She was uncredited on the original release, which led to decades of confusion on who actually sang the part. Oh, what a tangled web we weave when we practice to deceive. So let's hear Lonely All Night with whoever that is singing with it.

0: 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Alice's Attic with Alice Cooper.
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